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1: 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Another day done. Are you doing good?
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1: Hey, it's Bob Delmont. 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
1: 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Here's Reba McEntire and Fancy.

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1: Hey, it's Bob Delmont, 93 years old, still going strong. Willie Nelson. Man, he's amazing.

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1: 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I think right about now, it's time for a good news story. What do you say? That's Nice is next after Carrie.

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Hey, it's Heath West, and no matter what you got going on in Altoona or Chippewa Falls, always appreciate you letting us tag along. 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
1: Hey, it's Bob Delamont and Rick. You want to hear some Joe Nichols? What do you do for a living?
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2: 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It's custom cuts for restaurants. 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

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I appreciate you guys listening there. Just tap the talkback mic. Let me know what you want to hear on Moose Country 106.7.

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2: 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I love your DJs, all that stuff. But you guys aren't mean. You know, a lot of these stations are mean, and you guys are always so kind when you talk about people, and that just really sits well with me.
1: 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It's Brad Paisley in Alabama.

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1: Hey, it's Bob Delamont, and have a great evening. I'll talk to you tomorrow night. Here's Waylon Jennings and Willie, both together. Imagine seeing this live.
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1: Kenny Chesney with Beer in Mexico. We are your home for the greatest country music of all time. 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
1: Zach Brown Band with that Highway 20 ride. Welcome to the Wednesday, September 23rd edition of the Third Shift. My name is Adam, and it is my pleasure to guide you through the evening into the early morning hours with the greatest country music of all time. And boy, it is stacked up. King George, Sugarland, Clay Walker, Tim McGraw, and more. It's next.
2: 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But why spend time thinking?

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1: You're still the one, Shania Twain, who is still getting after it. Here's Travis Tritt. Here's a quarter.

Moose Country 106.7, and this is Classic Country. Toby Keith, the late great Hall of Famer there with How Do You Like Me Now. Here's Craig Morgan, one of Toby's buddies, as a matter of fact. That's what I love about Sundays.

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1: Kenny Chesney, that is young. You'll be able to see him do that in stadiums all across the country next year with Sheryl Crow and Eric Church. Here's St. Junior.

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1: Fast cars and freedom. That is Rascal Flatts. My name is Adam. Good evening. Thank you so much for hanging out with me here. We all know that Nashville is Music City and has been Music City since, well, basically its existence. But could Nashville soon become Movie City too? Jamie Johnson thinks so. He said people should, quote, get used to it because he expects more movie premieres and even more movie production in the Nashville area moving forward. It helps that the global premiere of Heart of the Beast was just in nearby Franklin, Tennessee, and the trailer features Stephen Wilson's Jr. cover of Stand By Me, which Brad Pitt said immediately caught his attention. Are we going to see an influx of movies being shot in and around the Nashville area? Probably.
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Crazy Town, that is Jason Aldean, who's already announced some festival dates for this coming summer. John Michael Montgomery with I Can Love You Like That.

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Garth Brooks and the Thunder Rolls without that secret hidden verse that I love. You got to go to see him in concert to get that one. Here's Alabama Born Country.

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1: We dance. That is Brad Paisley. Here's Leanne Rimes, from child phenom to megastar in her adult years, now successful actress. One-way ticket.

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Meet in the Middle, and it's Diamond Rio with a song that everybody knows every word to. Here's Kenny Nail with, well, something similar, Summertime.

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Montgomery Gentry, where I come from. Here's Alabama giving us an anthem, Mountain Music.

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Luke in Bach, Texas, back to the basics of love. That is Waylon Jennings. James Otto now, prolific songwriter, just got started loving you.

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Carrie Underwood, that is Undo It, country music power couple now. I love this song. Tim and Faith, it's your love.

Moose Country 106.7, and this is Classic Country. That ain't no way to go. That is Brooks and Dunn, greatest duo of all time. Mel McDaniel now. Baby's got her blue jeans on.

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1: 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He's got 60 number ones. And, well, of course, that's one of them. King, George Strait. Here's Kenny. Don't happen twice.

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7: 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Bids and asking prices didn't surface. Show lists this week are mixed in all major feeding areas. Significant trade volume will likely hold out until sometime Thursday or Friday. Box beef closed higher with strong demand for moderate offerings. Choice up 254 at 378.89. Select was up 208 at 357.85. Estimated cattle slaughter was 105,000 head. Cash hogs closed lower with a big negotiated run. Barrows and gilts at the National Daily Direct down 45 cents with a weighted average of 79.90. The Iowa Minnesota was 67 cents lower with a weighted average of 79.78. And the Western Corn Belt was down 67 cents with a weighted average of 79.78. Pork values were lower, down 92 cents at 87.99. Bellies, loins, and ribs were down. And estimated hog slaughter was 491,000 head. I'm Megan Grebner, Brownfield Ag News.
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9: I'm Nicole Heslip with Agribusiness News. I'm Brownfield. For corn that delivers the highest yield potential, strongest pest protection, and most flexible weed management, trust the leader in genetic technology, Pioneer Brand Corn. U.S. President Donald Trump says he favors a ban on diesel exports, but ag economists say keeping more fuel in the U.S. wouldn't necessarily translate to lower prices. Brownfield's Keir Hart reports from the Ag Outlook Forum.
11: USDA chief economist Justin Benavides told Ag Outlook Forum attendees export bans can be difficult to enforce, and fuel producers could eventually reduce output if they can no longer profit from exports.
17: Economic effects could be large, and I think we probably wouldn't know necessarily the full size of the effects until we were on the other side to some extent.
11: Seth Meyer with MU's Food and Ag Policy Research Institute says he's more concerned about the precedents this sets.
18: I had somebody ask me if we should impose wheat export controls when the Russians invaded Ukraine. It's like, absolutely not. And so I think this is the point is this begets a behavior which maybe becomes appealing, but is fraught with lingering effects.
11: From Kansas City, Missouri, I'm Kara Hart for Brownfield.
9: All industry-funded research and promotion boards overseen by USDA have been asked to review and terminate projects that support environmental, social, and governance initiatives. American Dairy Coalition's Sherry Bunting tells Brownfield a growing number of their members say they're being forced to comply with sustainability reporting.
19: All along, dairy farmers were told this was a voluntary tool for environmental improvement, and all of a sudden it started feeling mandatory.
9: A memorandum from USDA was recently sent to national group leaders as a response to litigation filed by three Wisconsin dairy farmers in federal court. In a release, the USDA says the actions return the dairy checkoff and all research and promotion programs to their core mission of expanding markets through promotion and research. Wisconsin Institute for Law and Liberty's Rebecca Ferdek says using checkoff dollars for sustainability agendas violates the First Amendment and the Administrative Procedures Act.
20: Through our lawsuit, we argued that this was functioning as private speech because it was exceeding the authority that Congress granted.
9: The CEO of Dairy Farmers of America says he has mixed feelings about USDA's directive. Dennis Rodenbaugh says farmers need a way to measure their environmental impact.
21: Be able to capture the value coming out of those reductions in GHG emissions, to be able to market the value through carbon credits and to be able to contribute to their bottom line and revenue. And I didn't read in this letter where there is some effort to try to stop that.
9: I'm Nicole Heslip with Brownfield.
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1: Hello, everyone. I'm Mark Dorenkamp with the Brownfield Dairy Update. The CEO of Dairy Farmers of America says he has mixed feelings about the USDA's directive preventing checkoff dollars from funding certain climate and sustainability initiatives. Dennis Rodenbaugh says farmers need a way to measure their environmental impact.
21: Be able to capture the value coming out of those reductions in GHG emissions, to be able to market the value through carbon credits and to be able to contribute to their bottom line and revenue. And I didn't read in this letter where there is some effort to try to stop that.
1: Rodenbaugh, who also chairs the Innovation Center for U.S. Dairy, says environmental governance framework has been used to preserve dairy milk's identity as alternatives have come to the market. In his remarks at the Ag Outlook Forum, Rodenbaugh said he's not panicked because there are other avenues for sustainability work in the dairy industry to continue. And the board of directors at Dairy Management Incorporated announced the appointment of Corey Scott as president and chief executive officer. Scott will become the third president and CEO in DMI's history, succeeding Barbara O'Brien, who will retire next month. Scott comes to DMI after serving as president and CEO of Midwest Dairy, where she led the dairy checkoff across a 10-state region representing more than 3,600 dairy farm families. Before joining Midwest Dairy in 2024, Scott spent more than 15 years in leadership positions with Land O'Lakes. Cash dairy prices were mixed for the second day in a row Tuesday on the Chicago Mercantile Exchange. Dry whey was up 0.75 cents at 78 3/4. 40-pound cheese blocks were unchanged at $1.36 1/2. Cheese barrels were steady at 145 1/4. Butter was down 2 cents at $1.34. And non-fat dry milk closed up 3 1/4 Tuesday at 212 1/2. I'm Mark Dorenkamp with the Brownfield Dairy Update.
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11: 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The sign-up period runs through December 11th, much later than usual. Bart Fisher with Texas A&M University tells Brownfield that could work to a farmer's advantage because they have a much clearer picture of their yields.
10: We're still a long way from the marketing year being done for this crop year, but we are in some places we're already past harvest, and in others, you know, harvest is just around the corner. And so you're evaluating things like the ARC program, for example, ARC County, you know, it moves. Of course, it can move on prices, but it can also move on yield. And so you certainly have a much better sense of what the yield will be in your county now than you did when you planted back in the spring. You know, you may not know exactly where the entire county is going to land, and you certainly don't know where prices are going to go over the next 12 months, which drives part of ARC and it drives all of PLC. And so there's still uncertainty. So my encouragement would be to use one of the tools that are available out there for making that ARC PLC decision. We just updated ours and launched it yesterday, so ours is live. Producers around the country are free to use it, and it's free to them. You know, one of the things that we do in our tool is we give you sort of a distribution of payments so that you can see the likelihood associated with different ranges of payments. So, like, for example, if you take the latest WASDE results from USDA, you know, that was released just a few days ago in September, you know, for wheat, they pegged the marketing year average price at $6.40, which is just above the reference price on wheat. And so as of today, it would say, hey, well, you're not going to get a payment next fall on PLC for wheat. But we don't know where wheat price is headed, right? And so I think the important thing to do, you know, is to map both of these out, look at a variety of different prices, or at least look at the distribution of payments we have. And most of those are based on what we've seen in historic variability in prices. But even if you don't like where USDA is pegging the price, you know, come October of next year, you can put in your own price assumptions and look at it. And it really comes down to what is your appetite for risk? Because the two programs, they really perform quite differently, right? And so I think that's the key, is to plot both of these out. And, you know, the tool we've got available does that for you and sort of displays it side by side for you to look at. And another big key here too is, you know, in the One Big Beautiful Bill, Congress took off the restriction between SCO and ARC. You know, both of those are sort of shallow loss coverage options. And so you no longer have that penalty you have to consider either. So you can go into ARC, you can also go into SCO. The One Big Beautiful Bill made significant changes, right? One of which was adding up to 30 million new base acres. And so growers had until right up to the end of August to navigate that process. And so USDA's had all these changes stacked up. They had to go through adding 30 million, and, you know, they're going to hit the limit because they're going to have to factor it back a little less than 4%. But we're going to be adding 30 million new base acres this year to the program. And so that was really the driver, is getting all these program changes. There were also program changes, you know, to how entities, particularly pass-through entities like LLCs that are taxed as pass-throughs, how they're treated for payment limits. And so they had to get all those changes lined up and incorporated, and that just necessarily then shifted the implementation date back for making the election and the enrollment decision.
11: USDA has also announced sign-up for the 2027 crop year that will begin November 2nd, continuing through March 15th. Fisher says Texas A&M's Ag and Food Policy Center plans to release an updated decision tool for 2027 closer to sign-up. I'm Kara Hart, and this is Managing for Profit on Brownfield.
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Oh, and extra points if both you and the cow had twins. 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

Jay Moore in the Morning, the show that's done as much for classic country radio as Earl Pitts has done for people who don't have enough to get mad about.

0: Mix Country 106.7 is Classic Country, Mac Wiseman and John Prine, and the Ballad of Floyd Collins. Floyd Collins was a famous spelunker, cave explorer back in the early part of the 20th century. And he was exploring Sand Cave in Kentucky, and down in a chute, and a rock fell over the entrance to where he was, and he couldn't get out, and they couldn't get him out. And took him 14 days till he died from thirst and hunger. It was a month later before they could get his body out of there. So you're going to explore a cave, do one with a big, big opening, I guess.
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3: You know what makes me sick? You know what makes me so angry? I was going to finally take my old lady to the doctor for the treatment she'd been needing. Dr. Kevorkian. I was down at work at the Duck Inn last night, and Dub Meeker, he come in there. He's all puffed up. Madder than I seen him in a long time. He ain't nothing scarier in this world than a truly mad fat man. He could bust up some furniture in that condition. And he kept muttering about his boss down at the plant. Said he was going to kill him. I had to talk him down. I said, you ain't going to kill nobody, Dub. So let's just settle down your wide butt here and let me get you a long neck. He goes, you was never so mad you just wanted to kill somebody. I said, son, it ain't right. It ain't Christian to kill somebody just because you're mad. They got to deserve it more than just because you're mad. He goes, Earl, you're so perfect. You never got so mad you wanted to kill nobody. I said, I never said that. And he go, you did want to kill somebody? I look up and down the bar, and I see who's listening in. And I lean in a little to Dub, and I go, I got me a list. He just stopped jabber-jawing in his tracks and looked at me, and he goes, you got a list of people you going to kill? I said, I never said gonna. I'm thinking more. Would like to. So here's the deal, and maybe you got the same list. So like if a doctor was to ever tell me, Earl, you're terminal. You got 3 months to live. Well, them would be a bad 3 months if you used to be on my list. See, these is people. If they was to die mysterious, I'd be a suspect anyway. So I just figure I got 3 months to settle some scores. And what's Johnny Law going to do to me? You can't execute a man what's already dead. And anyhow, the low lives I'm talking about, they might give me a medal, posthumously, as they say. I got me 4, maybe 5 names on my list. I think you know who y'all are if you're listening right now, so you better be praying daily for my good health, because, like I said, I got me a list. Wake up, America! I ain't naming names. And right now, there's probably 2 dozen people out there that knows me pretty well. Got your butts all puckered up. Hey, that's good for you. I'm Earl Pitch-America. It's all.
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0: Minnesota 106.7 is Classic Porter Wagon. I'll go down swinging. Well, this has been a nice day, I drove to work this morning, the first day this week. I didn't see deer out in the street in our neighborhood. It puts a little kibosh on the joy of driving. I love to drive. I always have. But, boy, at night with the headlights, people do not realize what the dimmer switch is and and the deer and stuff. I've come to a conclusion about automobiles. They should make a car that can move no faster than the driver's brain. Wouldn't that slow stuff down?
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2: Eau Claire is getting a new neighborhood. A new subdivision has been approved in the Jeffers Park area. It'll be 130 residential lots. Phase one includes single-family homes as well as
3: twin homes and row houses on 48 acres of land off County Line Road.
2: Keith Edwards, 18 News. That's just north of the North Crossing near Chippewa Valley Technical College. A measles case has been confirmed in Chippewa County. The State Department of Health says it's related to out-of-state travel, not the outbreak in southwest Wisconsin. DHS says there have been 171 confirmed cases in Wisconsin so far this year. UW-Madison is ranked 8th best in the nation among public universities in the new U.S. News & World Report national rankings. That's the highest ranking for Madison in 20 years. I'm Wendy Introwitz Perrine.
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1: Wisconsin weather. We'll see temperatures climbing into the upper 60s for today with a mainly sunny sky and a light breeze coming in out of the east and southeast. For tonight, a mostly clear to clear sky to start the evening, then increasing clouds overnight with temperatures falling back into the upper 40s. I'm 18 Storm Track meteorologist Austin Haskins.
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0: 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The Stanley Brothers, White Dove, that's our bluegrass song of the day. Kind of sad, too, isn't it? 41 degrees now to Moose.
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0: joys of being a window peeper. 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
1: If a lot of these, you're one of us liners, don't seem at all unusual to you.
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1: You are one of us. 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

0: Country 106.7 is classic country. Ricky Skaggs, I like him a lot. Here's another guy I like a lot, John Edom for JNN Heating and Cooling. Good morning, John.
1: Good morning, Jay.
0: So you got a lot of business going right now, huh?
1: Yeah, we got about all we can handle right now. So we also got a couple counties in the energy assistance program. Not as much as last year, but that's probably okay.
0: Yeah. Are you able to do any maintenance calls at all?
1: Well, she's got some scheduled for today now.
0: So, oh, okay.
1: They creep up on you, and you got to take a day and do some of them, you know. And,
0: yeah. So when you go out on a maintenance call, what do you do exactly?
1: Well, we check all the electronic stuff on them, voltages and gas pressure, and we clean the burners, disassemble them, clean the burners, generally check it all over, and make sure the bore's clean, the filter's clean, all that stuff. So,
0: yeah.
1: They're the little things that make a difference, you know. So,
0: yeah.
1: Whatever. If there's something we suspect, we'll tell them about it and proceed from there. See how they want to handle that. Well, usually, you know, they want to fix them. So.
0: And tell them to replace the filters, I suppose.
1: Yeah. It's just, we always check that. Yep.
0: Is that the biggest problem people have, is they just don't change their filters often enough?
1: Well, it's probably, in some cases it is. Some people are pretty religious at it. They may mark it on their calendars and stuff. And good thing, but occasionally you see one that's pretty bad, or we got called out there for a reason that something happened and the filter wasn't changed in maybe months or years, and it was sucked right into the blower. I've had that. We've seen that happen.
0: Oh, gee.
1: Pull it right into the blower wheel.
0: Yeah.
1: So
0: how often should we change our filters?
1: Well, some of them say 3 months. The really, really cheap ones, once a month.
0: Yeah.
1: We don't recommend those, just plain old fiberglass ones. The pleated ones is the ones we recommend that are a Mervate. And the 1-inch ones are probably going to change more than you do with the 4-inch. Of course, 4-inch has a lot more surface area to collect.
0: Yeah.
1: Dust, dirt, but those will go longer. And that, you know, best thing is visually look at them, compare them to a new one. It's pretty easy to tell.
0: Yeah.
1: They get pretty dark if they're dirty. So.
0: On these really thick filters like the 4-inch you mentioned, does that harm airflow at all into the furnace?
1: The 4-inch ones actually make it easier, I think, for the furnace to operate.
0: Because really?
1: There's more surface through. The pleats are a lot wider because it's 4 inches instead of one. So it just, I think it gives it, you know, more surface area for the air to hit through there. So I think it's easier on them.
0: All right. The way our furnace is built, we can't use anything thicker than a 1-inch because of the way it's designed. Old Coleman. But some of the new ones, newer designs, you have more room for the filters?
1: Not really. The mobile home ones, it's pretty much the same thing. You got to put they come with a, which we call a horsehair filter, hog hair filter in them. They come with them, but the replacement ones are ones that you cut to fit. More of a foam rubber, foam type.
0: Okay,
1: filter.
0: Yeah.
1: And you can buy them at Walmart probably, or otherwise we get them. We get them on hand. We keep them from a supplier, so we can switch over to that style. The other ones are basically the original ones are kind of a clean. You can wash them out to a point, or vacuum them up, and clean them up. But after a while, they get really flimsy, and it's not the best. I don't know why they couldn't come up with something better, but that's the way they are.
0: Yeah. Well, you change The oil filter in your automobile, you certainly ought to change the filter in your home heating and air conditioning system, don't you? You need to do that, yeah. Well, okay. Now, what about what about mini splits? Do they have filters on them, too?
1: They do in the indoor unit. They just slide in under the cover. They're usually up. The cover opens up. You don't have to take the cover off. It just opens up, and there's a filter slit in there. And you can slide them out and actually just clean them up. Vacuum them off, wash them out, put them back in.
0: Okay. Do you carry a lot of filters there in the store, in the office?
1: No. Actually, we just usually have people call, and we ship them to them.
0: Okay.
1: Yeah, by the carton, you know?
0: Yeah, yeah.
1: Yeah.
0: Well, if you need filters, if you need maintenance, you need a replacement, you need emergency work, it's all at the same phone number, 715-425. No, that's right. I was about to give him Jack's phone number. I don't know why. 715-220-4525. That's
1: there
0: the
1: you
0: number.
1: Go.
0: Jeez. Old guys. Oh, geez. 715-220-4525. That's J&N Heating and Cooling at Highway 63 and Main Street in Baldwin, right there in Heritage Center, online at what is it, J&N.com? Anyway, the phone number, boy, am I confused, 715-220-4525, J&N Heating and Cooling. Well, at least I got that part right. Thank you, John.
1: There you go.
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3: Wisconsin weather. We'll see temperatures climbing into the upper 60s for today with a mainly sunny sky and a light breeze coming in out of the east and southeast. For tonight, a mostly clear to clear sky to start the evening, then increasing clouds overnight with temperatures falling back into the upper 40s. I'm 18 Storm Track meteorologist Austin Haskins.
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And think about the changing world she saw. Now somehow she reared a decent family out of poverty. And for 70 years she loved the same old grandpa. To me her passing brought a closing chapter to a way of life that I loved within my heart. I just mean to say I think we owe her something special.

0: bet they were designer shoes. 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Last cutter, it's Conway. Number one song of the state in 1981.
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3: Now, the Old Geezer's Almanac, brought to you by Jay's Mall, where there's plenty of free parking and some of it's paid.
0: Matt is always carefully researched and assembled by the lovely and talented Sid Biddy in our track research department, who tells me that today is National Dogs and Politics Day. Day to remember dogs who lived at the White House, Abe Lincoln's Fido, Franklin Roosevelt's Fallow. Honestly, I remember Fallow. It was a Scottish Terrier. Harry Truman's Mike and Feller, Eisenhower's Heidi, LBJ's Him and Her, Richard Nixon's Checkers, Ronald Reagan's Lucky and Rex, George Bush's Millie, Bill Clinton's Buddy, GW's Barney, and Obama's Beau. The Trumps have no dog. First presidential family that did not have a pet. Martin Van Buren was a little weird. He had two tiger cubs, and Andy Jackson fed mice in the White House. Those were his pets. 1944 in this state, these Republican leaders have not been content with attacks on me or my wife or my sons. No, not content with that. They now include my little dog, Falla. Well, of course, I don't resent attacks, and my family doesn't resent attacks, but Falla does resent them. FDR said that before in the National Brotherhood of Teamsters, Chauffeurs, and Warehousemen and Helpers meeting. 1952, the kids, like all kids, love the dog, and I just want to say this right now, that regardless of what they say about it, we're going to keep it. That was Nixon and the famous Checkers speech. Okay, we're in National Farm Safety and Health Week. It's really important if you're out in the boonies, you're driving around, there's going to be agricultural equipment on the road. Please, please, for God's sake, be careful. Give them space. Don't try to pass on double yellow lines. Drive the way you drove when you went for your driver's test. 1860, Lewis and Clark Expedition. The Corps Discovery arrived at St. Louis. Just about everybody showed up. 1,000 people met them at the riverbank. And after 2.5 years, most folks had given them up. The men who went on the expedition received double their pay and 320 acres of land as a reward. Meriwether Lewis and William Clark received 1,600 acres. Lewis was later named governor of the Louisiana Territory. Clark was named commander of the militia and an Indian agent. 1862, the Battle of Wood Lake, Minnesota. In the Dakota War of 1862, the Sioux offensive had slowed considerably, and the Minnesota forces were beginning to implement a plan formulated by Governor Alexander Ramsey, in which Colonel Henry Hastings Sibley and Frontier Commander Charles Eugene Flandreau had the goal of freeing settlers held captive by the Indians. 1889, for Nicola Play, a patron can listen using one of four listening tubes on the nickel and the slot machine, earned $1,000 in less than 6 months. 1897, a patent was issued to Andrew Jackson Beard, a former plantation slave, for his invention of the Jenny coupler. It's used for hooking railroad cars together by simply allowing them to bump into each other. That remains in use today. In 1930, I can still see them. The first flash bulbs were patented. Boy, staring at those things, you go blind for a little bit. 1952, Hank Williams recorded "You're Cheating Heart," "Elijah," and "Take the Change of My Heart" for MGM in Nashville. He died before they were released. 1964, Dr. Michael DeBakey of Houston performed the first successful coronary artery bypass graft procedure. There's an excellent book called Hearts, written by Tommy Thompson, not the former governor, but another Tommy Thompson. Great read about DeBakey and about all the things that happened in heart surgery and such over the years. 1980, George Adrian of Indianapolis set a world record by picking 365.5 bushels of apples in 8 hours. That's 15,830 pounds of apples. Wonder if he got paid by the pound. One birthday to talk about in 1869, the birthday of Typhoid Mary, an Irish-born American cook, typhoid carrier, first recorded U.S. case of a healthy carrier of typhoid. She never got it. She just carried the disease. She infected 53 people. Why she herself remained healthy. Okay. I was just thinking about this when we talk about Farm Safety Week and farm stuff. I'm a huge fan of Tristan Schwartz, the Doing It Wrong Dairy guy. And I was just looking at a video that he posted. I'm not sure. I just saw it this morning. And he was just about in tears over one of his neighbors having to sell his cows. I can't imagine what that's like. It's got to be absolutely heartrending. I mean, if you want to sell, that's one thing. But if economic situation, other things force you to sell, it's, I don't know if it's like selling your children or not, but I got to think it's got to be pretty close to that if you've nurtured these cows for so many years and been out there for them every day, several times a day. That's a terrible thing to have to do. And I don't know what the answer is for the farm community. I mean, I have several answers, none of which could be implemented, I suppose. But just know that we understand you're going through a really tough time, and we just hope that things are going to get better for you.
3: If you park your old truck across the street from a driveway, hoping somebody's going to back into it so you can get enough insurance money to buy a new one.
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0: Wish Country 106.7 is Classic Country. I'm just busy jawboning with Josh Shattuck up at Shattuck's Price Right. Good morning.
1: Good morning.
0: So we're talking about the big meat sale, one-day meat sale coming up Saturday of next week. Wow.
1: Correct.
0: And you're almost ready for it, I guess?
1: Yeah, yep, yeah, we're getting there. never fully ready.
0: This is truly one of the most amazing things that I've ever seen in my years on the earth. Josh puts it, I don't know where he gets it, don't care, as long as we can buy it. Great specials on meat and stuff, and people line up out there an hour before the store opens, all the way out.
1: Well, they're there at 4:30 when we pull in. There's cars in the parking lot.
0: Yeah, and it goes pretty much all day long. I don't know. The latest we've ever been was, I guess, about 12:30 or something like that, and there's still tons of people. I guess it goes like that pretty much all day, doesn't it?
1: Yeah. Yep. They usually by 4 or 5 o'clock at night, they get to stand inside the door.
0: Oh, okay. Maybe we should come later.
1: Yeah, but there might not be that much.

0: that's what concerned us here. We found, okay, we get there about noonish, and we have to stand outside for maybe half an hour to get in. And but it, what we want is always there, and it's always well worth it. But that is Saturday of next week. Now, don't get all confused. It's I'm easily confused, but I got it Saturday of next week. So, but there are things to be bought between now and then, I suppose, because you don't want to run out of supplies. So, I know you probably don't have a lot, but you got anything at all for us this week?
1: I got a few things.
0: Okay, what you got?
1: We got some. We still got. We got a bunch more Oscar Mayer hot dogs for 99 cents. It was jumbo and the regular ones. Is the two I'm down to?
0: I think 99 cents was probably what I paid for them when I first got out of school.
1: Probably.
0: Yeah, heck of a deal.
1: That wasn't that many years ago, though.
0: Oh yeah.
1: We got ballpark franks. Those are 2 for $3, 15-ounce package. We have whole beef briskets, $3.99 a pound. Ground turkey, I got another pallet of that in, 93 and 85. It was a mixed pallet. That's 99 cents for a one-pound tray.
0: Hey, do you have a lot of those briskets?
1: I got like 12 of them out there.
0: Okay.
1: I mean, it's a fair amount, but you never know, though.
0: Yeah. $3.99. They'll be gone before the day's out, I'm sure.
1: I hope so.
0: Yeah.
1: That's my goal.
0: Okay.
1: Oh, let's see. What else do we got here? Boneless, golden plump, boneless, skinless chicken breast, $2.49 a pound.
0: Oh, that's good. Yeah.
1: Frozen whole pork butts, $1.49 a pound.
0: Yeah.
1: And we have a 36-ounce package of chicken drumsticks. They're $1.99 a package.
0: Wow.
1: So that's pretty cheap.
0: Yeah. You're making any
1: like
0: that, money
1: what's
0: at all
1: that, like
0: 80
1: that? Some, that's like 80-some cents a pound.
0: Wow.
1: I don't have a lot of them, but it was about half a pallet's worth.
0: That'll be good till midday today, maybe.
1: Probably.
0: Yeah.
1: I'm guessing by the end of the day they might be gone.
0: Yeah.
1: Which I'm fine with. I hope that's what the name of the game is.
0: Yeah, and this is it. You know, when we Josh tells about this stuff on the show, and even if he's got a dozen pallets, you still want to get in there and get after it because everybody goes to Shattuck's. I mean, everybody.
1: Everybody checks that bunker.
0: Yep, absolutely.
1: Oh, let's see. What did Dad leave us? He is selling his pumpkins that he grew for $2.99. For, I don't know the sizes. I don't know if they're here yet. But he's got pumpkins on here for $2.99 that he grew.
0: Well, if there's anything we know about them, they've got to be well-grown because I'm sure there's a lot of verbal fertilizer to help them grow.
1: Oh, yeah. Very, very, very, very much verbal, verbal fertilizer.
0: Yeah.
1: And then he's got, let's see, Campbell's Chunky Soups, 2 for $4.
0: Ooh.
1: General Mills Select Cheerios, $2.49. 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
0: Wow.
1: Dots Pretzels, $5.79.
0: Oh, I love those things.
1: Oh, they're really, the snack mix is really
0: yeah,
1: good.
0: Yeah, yeah.
1: 16-pound Kingsford Charcoal, $12.99. 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
0: Oh, that's good.
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0: Oh, man. Love ice cream. I think I love ice cream almost as much as you do.
1: I don't know if you can love it that much.
0: I said almost. All right. So good stuff for this week, and I was trying to figure how many years it had been since I bought hot dogs for 99 cents a package. It's been more than I can add on my fingers and toes, so we'll let that go. Oh, you need groceries. I mean, you got to eat. You may as well buy where you can save a bunch of money and get good quality stuff. And that's the name of the game at Shattuck's Price Rates. They're at 1303 Main Street in Bloomer. They're open every day, 7 in the morning till 9 o'clock at night. And they even carry out your groceries for you. And guess who's got carry-out duty today? Would that be you?
1: That would be me.
0: All right. And get them to carry out your groceries and ask for an autograph.
1: I don't know. It ain't going to be worth nothing.
0: If you have a blank
1: paper's check, worth more than my autograph.
0: Right. Okay, well, listen, don't overwork yourself on the big one-day sale. We'll talk to you about it. Will you give us some hints next week?
1: Yes, I will give you hints next week.
0: Okay, look forward to it. Thank you, Josh.
1: See ya.
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3: West Wisconsin. We'll see temperatures climbing into the upper 60s for today with a mainly sunny sky and a light breeze coming in out of the east and southeast. For tonight, a mostly clear to clear sky to start the evening, then increasing clouds overnight with temperatures falling back into the upper 40s. I'm 18 Storm Track Meteorologist Austin Haskins.
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2: Eau Claire is getting a new neighborhood. A new subdivision has been approved in the Jeffers Park area. It'll be 130 residential lots. Phase one includes single-family homes as well as
3: twin homes and row houses on 48 acres of land off County Line Road.
2: Keith Edwards, 18 News. That's just north of the North Crossing near Chippewa Valley Technical College. A measles case has been confirmed in Chippewa County. The State Department of Health says it's related to out-of-state travel, not the outbreak in southwest Wisconsin. DHS says there have been 171 confirmed cases in Wisconsin so far this year. UW-Madison is ranked 8th best in the nation among public universities in the new U.S. News & World Report National Rankings. That's the highest ranking for Madison in 20 years. I'm Wendy Introwitz-Perrine.
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16: Wisconsin weather. We'll see temperatures climbing into the upper 60s for today with a mainly sunny sky and a light breeze coming in out of the east and southeast. For tonight, a mostly clear to clear sky to start the evening, then increasing clouds overnight with temperatures falling back into the upper 40s. I'm 18 Storm Track meteorologist Austin Haskins.
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18: 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Just the other day, I had some Zoomer ask if they could schedule a service appointment on an app. No, you can't. We don't have an app. You're going to have to get over your tisms and call 715-639-4231 and talk to a person.

0: of me, Earl, you're terminal. You got 3 months to live. Well, that would be a bad 3 months if you used to be on my list. See, these is people. If they was to die mysterious, I'd be a suspect anyway. So I just figure I got 3 months to settle some scores. And what's Johnny Law going to do to me? You can't execute a man what's already dead. And anyhow, the low lifes I'm talking about, they might give me a medal, posthumously, as they say. I got me 4, maybe 5 names on my list. I think you know who y'all are if you're listening right now, so you better be praying daily for my good health, because, like I said, I got me a list. Wake up, America! I ain't naming names. And right now, there's probably 2 dozen people out there that knows me pretty well. Got your butts all puckered up. Hey, that's good for you. I'm Earl Pitts American. Pitts off.
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0: Hellcats are past the point of rescue. Ever felt like that? Yeah, me too. All right, let's talk about butchering. And we got Jason from Grainman Butchery Market on the phone. Good morning.
1: Good morning, Jay.
0: We know that you guys dress a lot of game over the course of the year. I notice you a lot of deer, but what else comes through your place?
1: Well, it's funny. You and I were talking here before the call. It's funny you mentioned that. I noticed on your Facebook page, I watch yours, and as I go through our grain bin page that you posted online from the sheriff's office here in Dunn County about the two steers that are running at large.
0: Oh boy!
1: And so I actually got a call on those last night, and I think we're going to go out and try taking care of them tonight. But those are Zebu, and they're an African breed, a smaller African breed. I know the gentleman that owns them very well. He was just getting out of it, and those two decided they wanted to escape. We've butchered those for 4 years now for them, and they are anything but domestic animals. So they're a little on the wild side. So that's what people always just think, oh, just go out there and, you know, dispatch them.
0: Yeah, yeah.
1: You get even close to them, and they take off. They are not close-minded people.
0: Yeah.
1: Yeah, we do those. We've done moose. It is in the wild game season. We have a lot of people bring back moose from the northern regions. We get, probably 20 elk a year. And we're heavy into wild game. I think we've done 30 deer so far, and we've been going since the 12th of September here.
0: You mentioned that we should urge people who don't know to talk to somebody how to properly fuel dress your carcass, right?
1: Oh, my goodness, yes. And we were talking about that, and you get all sorts of excuses and reasons. It was too dark out, or someone else did it. That was my favorite. Someone else did it. You know, and no matter what it is, you know, if you have a hard time or don't know, we're more than happy to explain or help you. And there's plenty of data out there in the world to teach you how to do it. But the importance is a lot of people will leave the anus and the bladder in there. You know, and there's all kinds of tools that make it easier, and it comes down to just cutting around it and pulling it out. I remember as a kid, you know, I grew up splitting that H-bone. You take your butcher knife and you beat it with your palm of your hand, and my dad would make me do it, and oh, my goodness, my palm would just ache for days.
0: Yeah.
1: Beating it through. But the problem is that, you know, the fecal matter in there and the urine will back absorb, even if it's contained in that, it'll back absorb into your meat, and you'll get that green and gray area, and that's all waste then.
0: And you're going to lose a bunch of your meat.
1: Yep, you're going to lose a bunch of your meat, and then that's the reason, you know, one of the answers to where's all my meat at?
0: Yeah.
1: You know, we also get the am I getting my own? We're still a small batch butcher, so we every bit of summer sausage, every bit of snack sticks, every bit of everything you get is your own beef animal, or correction, your own animal, beef, wild game, it doesn't matter what it is, bear. So that's kind of a cool aspect, too, and it's fun to explain that to people. You always get in that argument, there's no possible way that we can get our own meat back.
0: Yeah.
1: Well, there is. I mean, it takes more time, but there is.
0: Well, some people just have to think negatively, I guess. But you mentioned these African animals. Do you find a lot of difference in dealing with different breeds of cattle or pigs?
1: Oh, yeah, absolutely. You know, pigs, we could go on for a whole spiel. I think we all know by now, Jay, I like to ramble, and I could go on for a while. But the beef cattle, you know, they're more of a lean meat animal. You know, they weren't normally domesticated here, so they're very lean and they don't put on a lot of fat, and they're foragers as far as a lot of roughage.
0: Yeah.
1: So, you know, just like a Highlander, Highlanders are more of a forager of roughage, and, you know, they are very lean meat, you know, closer to buffalo or any other wild game, you know, in comparison to the other breeds that focus more on putting on the fat cover. You know, African animals are, you know, the they're more of warm weather animals, so they just aren't designed to put on that effect.
0: Do you run into any of those belted Belgians?
1: About
0: 10 years ago, I remember. But, oh boy, this is where the meat industry is going, the beef industry is going, and I know they're very hot there for a while, and I haven't seen one now in probably 5 years.
1: The belted Galloways, I think there's a small farm over by Downing, Wisconsin, that I believe I've seen some belted Galloways out there, but the Belgians, I don't see many of them. They're a cool-looking animal.
0: Sherry and I had to go over to Minnesota a couple of times last week and passed by one place where we saw a whole herd of Herefords, and you don't see that much anymore. It seemed like everybody's gone to the Scottish ones. Anyway, yeah. Whatever you got, you want to convert it from on the hoof to in the package and then on the table. Green Bin Butcher and Market does that. But here's a story. You are booked now into January. Is that it?
1: That is very true. We're getting about 3 or 4 calls a day that they'll take anything available, and we're just simply booked. You know, I don't like answering the phone this time of year because I don't like telling people no.
0: Yeah.
1: You know, you want to be able to help everybody out, and we just simply can't do it. Our freezer and cooler are at capacity and will be now until the first 2 weeks of January. So, you know, unfortunately, we're booked up, but by all means, get on our schedule for January, February, March, clear through. We got openings clear through September. So if you can plan that far ahead, you know, grab those fall dates now if you know you're going to need them.
0: Well, now, what about people that are harvesting deer? Do they need to make advance appointments with you or just bring it in? What's the story there?
1: Deer, no. Deer, this is our time of year where we like to try to shine with wild game. You bring it in anytime in our normal hours, Tuesday through Sunday, 9 to 5. It's just a normal drop-off. We'll get you all fixed up. You do your whole order here. Everybody here is pretty well versed on it. So no appointment needed for that unless it's after hours. You know, we do get some of those nights where bow hunters are wanting to get their animals in, their deer. And we do have that information is listed on our website. Hunter, one of the guys that works here, he lives about a mile and a half away, so he takes care of our after-hours stuff, so he's willing to come in anytime before about 9:30. He still has little kids at home, but he'll come in and get it all skinned up or caped and get in the cooler for you. If not, I'm about 3 miles away, and we'll make it happen one way or the other.
0: All right, so here's what we take away from today. Learn how to field dress your deer. If you don't know, ask somebody. If you're looking to get your beef or your hogs done, you're going to have to wait till after the first of the year. But if you got deer, just bring it. That's it. It's the Green Bin Butcher and Market at E4548 County Road FF, just outside of Boyceville, and online at greenbutchery.com. And you can call them at 715-632-2800. Good stuff this morning, Jason. Thank you.
1: Yeah, you're very welcome. Take care.
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3: West Wisconsin weather. We'll see temperatures climbing into the upper 60s for today with a mainly sunny sky and a light breeze coming in out of the east and southeast. For tonight, a mostly clear to clear sky to start the evening, then increasing clouds overnight with temperatures falling back into the upper 40s. I'm 18 Storm Track meteorologist Austin Haskins.
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15: Eau Claire is getting a new neighborhood. A new subdivision has been approved in the Jeffers Park area. It'll be 130 residential lots. Phase one includes single-family homes as well as
16: twin homes and row houses on 48 acres of land off County Line Road.
15: Keith Edwards, 18 News. That's just north of the North Crossing near Chippewa Valley Technical College. A measles case has been confirmed in Chippewa County. The State Department of Health says it's related to out-of-state travel, not the outbreak in southwest Wisconsin. DHS says there have been 171 confirmed cases in Wisconsin so far this year. UW-Madison is ranked 8th best in the nation among public universities in the new U.S. News & World Report national rankings. That's the highest ranking for Madison in 20 years. I'm Wendy Introwitz-Perrine.
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3: Wisconsin weather. We'll see temperatures climbing into the upper 60s for today with a mainly sunny sky and a light breeze coming in out of the east and southeast. For tonight, a mostly clear to clear sky to start the evening, then increasing clouds overnight with temperatures falling back into the upper 40s. I'm 18 Storm Track Meteorologist Austin Haskins.
23: Jay Moore in the Morning, the show that's done as much for classic country radio as Count Dracula has done for blood banks. Jay Moore.

0: 91.7 is Classic Country. Ricky Skaggs, Heartbroken. I mentioned earlier this, I really like Ricky a lot. He's a great entertainer. And I appreciate the fact that he does mainstream country and he does a lot of bluegrass, too. I'm a huge bluegrass fan. It was fun seeing him just a few weeks ago out at Nashville North. I hadn't seen him since Cherokee about, 30 years ago, I guess. Puts on a great show. Well, it's 11 after 8 o'clock. Let's look at the website, jmoreinthemorning.com, and see what Sis Biddy has for us and her moose droppings. Good morning, everybody, in Holcomb. You're our home sweet hometown of the day. The early settlement was known as Little Falls because of the falls on the Chippewa River. Holcomb was the name of the surveyor at the time. In 1960, the name was legally changed to Lake Holcomb because of lakes formed by the power dam, but the lake portion is not used, apparently. Welcome to online visitors from Flasher, North Dakota, and Bago City, Philippines. Flasher, North Dakota, the home of Leroy Getz, a guy that I knew years ago as a border collie handler. He had a competition at his place, beautiful farm. Leroy got struck by lightning, I think the year after we were out there, and survived, but he said he was never quite right ever since then. I told Leroy, you were never quite right before you got struck by lightning. He didn't hit me or anything like that. Who said that certain things catch your eye, but pursue only those that capture the heart? It's an ancient Indian proverb. We don't know which ancient Indian it was, but that's a proverb. From how you can fix the department, is it more folks trying to keep from getting fired from being late for work or whatever? Our coworkers like this, how hard is it to look good? I once had a single swing coworker who came to work an hour late after the springtime changed the daylight saving time. The boss was amazed. He went through the Sunday and Monday an hour behind.
1: You can't fix stupid.
0: Yeah, boy. 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On Doctor Place today, Candy Striper Felicia Navidad admires Dr. Steve Stunning. From a tree limb outside his bedroom window. From the old Gator's joke book, remember when your only parking problem was getting you to agree to it? Do you? Them are hard facts. Famous last words of Samuel Taylor Coleridge, who's an English poet, literary critic, philosopher, and theologian. Founded the Romantic movement in England, and the author of The Rime of the Ancient Mariner. Did you guys have to read that up here? Boy, I think, what was it, 10th grade? I think we read that. Anyway, his last words, my mind is quite unclouded. I can even be witty. But I guess he didn't have the chance. Finally, here's our You're One of Us liner of the day from Dave Dino. Thank you, Dave.
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0: 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Tammy Wynette, Stand By Your Man, Stand By Your Woman, too. Hometown Brother, come up in a bit for Webster, Hersey, Eau Claire, Chippewa Falls, and Alamoosuc. Stand by each other. That's my bit of advice for the day. Here's another bit of advice for you. If you're thinking about upgrading your transportation, give Colfax Chevrolet a shot. That's all they want. Just go out, talk to them, find the vehicle you like, and see what kind of offer you can make. See what they'll do with the trade. If you're trading, if you're buying cash, that's even better. But, you know, they're getting ready now for the 27 model year to come along. So they're making some great deals right now on the 26s. My favorite is this deal on the 1500 pickup trucks. 0% financing for 5 years. Think about that. And no payment for 90 days when you sign up. That gets you through hunting season, right? Just saying. That's on Silverado 1500s. Here's a, oh, they got a 25 Blazer EV. I hadn't seen that before. Boy, that's a sharp-looking vehicle, isn't it? Huh. And, of course, all the 26 is a full lineup. And I don't know if they've got any. Have they released any of the 27s yet? I don't know. Let's get over here and get the website up and take a quick look. So many people have, and it doesn't matter where you are in Moose Country, it's not that long a drive to Colfax, and there's a beautiful country around there. You'll enjoy the drive. Let's see. Here's a 26 Tracks. They've got several of those. 26 Tracks, 26 Tracks. Boy, they got a lot of 26 Tracks. 26, oh, here you go. Already got a 27 Equinox. Huh. And, well, Equinoxes, Blazers, 26s. I guess Equinox is the only 27 that I see. But the rest of them are going to be on the way. So what they want to do is sell all the 26s, you know. And they're willing to make some pretty good deals. Keep it in mind that when you go to Colfax Chevrolet, that since they're not a big city thing, they don't have the overhead, they do a little extra marking down, a little extra discounting. 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I know because they've done some work for me. And they have no charge for shop supplies or disposal fees. Labor, as much as $30 an hour or less, you can find elsewhere. They do detailing. And, oh, if you're buying a pre-owned car, the Colfax Chevrolet Certified Pre-Owned Warranty has fewer than 100,000 miles. 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And if they don't have exactly what you want, just say, okay, this is not exactly what I want. And they'll go out and they'll find it for you. Colfax Chevrolet at 505 Main Street in Colfax, where they say it's always a fantastic day at Colfax Chevrolet.
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2: Wisconsin weather. We'll see temperatures climbing into the upper 60s for today with a mainly sunny sky and a light breeze coming in out of the east and southeast. For tonight, a mostly clear to clear sky to start the evening, then increasing clouds overnight with temperatures falling back into the upper 40s. I'm 18 Storm Track meteorologist Austin Haskins.
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0: Michigan 106.7 is classic out of Colin Ray. Every second, I know what he means. 8:29 now. I just stumbled across this factoid. 4% of us, of the American public, 4% of us are afraid to ride in an elevator. And I imagine the percentage of people who've never been on an elevator in this part of the world is even higher than that. The only time I've ever ridden on an elevator is when I go to the medical clinic. I can't think of another elevator I've been on in the last 20 years.
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2: Eau Claire is getting a new neighborhood. A new subdivision has been approved in the Jeffers Park area. It'll be 130 residential lots. Phase one includes single-family homes as well as
3: twin homes and row houses on 48 acres of land off County Line Road.
2: Keith Edwards, 18 News. That's just north of the North Crossing near Chippewa Valley Technical College. A measles case has been confirmed in Chippewa County. The State Department of Health says it's related to out-of-state travel, not the outbreak in southwest Wisconsin. DHS says there have been 171 confirmed cases in Wisconsin so far this year. UW-Madison is ranked 8th best in the nation among public universities in the new U.S. News & World Report National Rankings. That's the highest ranking for Madison in 20 years. I'm Wendy Introwitz-Perrine.
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12: West Wisconsin weather.
13: We'll see temperatures climbing into the upper 60s for today with a mainly sunny sky and a light breeze coming in out of the east and southeast. For tonight, a mostly clear to clear sky to start the evening, then increasing clouds overnight with temperatures falling back into the upper 40s. I'm 18 Storm Track meteorologist Austin Haskins.
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3: Wisconsin weather. We'll see temperatures climbing into the upper 60s for today with a mainly sunny sky and a light breeze coming in out of the east and southeast. For tonight, a mostly clear to clear sky to start the evening, then increasing clouds overnight with temperatures falling back into the upper 40s. I'm 18 Storm Track Meteorologist Austin Haskins.
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If you ever went into one of those roundabout intersections and came out of it dizzy and confused, you're one of us. 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

0: 106.7 is Classic Country. Leroy Parnell on the road. I like being on the road. I like to travel. I'd love to get to Europe and Asia. I don't think it's going to work this time around. But speaking of Asia, I saw this story this morning. Security at an airport in China heard this one morning. Please do not open me. I'm just normal luggage. And, of course, they opened inside the luggage. Airport employees discovered a speaker playing the message on a loop. The owner of the luggage told authorities she did that to protect her cosmetics. Another guy traveling, 52-year-old Hong Kong man, said that being hit by a motorcycle hurt his sex life. He was awarded a year's supply of Viagra as part of the court settlement.
1: If you think learning to drift your pickup on a gravel road should be required in driver's ed, then you're one of us.
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'Cause I was afraid I'd be ashamed that you'd laugh when you found out just how far it went. 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
11: Wisconsin weather. We'll see temperatures climbing into the upper 60s for today with a mainly sunny sky and a light breeze coming in out of the east and southeast. For tonight, a mostly clear to clear sky to start the evening, then increasing clouds overnight with temperatures falling back into the upper 40s. I'm 18 Storm Track meteorologist Austin Haskins.
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0: Moose Country 106.7 is classic country. The Stanley Brothers, Carter and Ralph, and White Dove. That's our bluegrass song of the day. It's 9:36 now. We're up to 49 degrees at the Moose. Headed toward about, maybe 67 today. Beautiful, beautiful day. Hope you have a chance to get outside and enjoy it some. Do you have any hobbies? I have one. I've never talked about this, but I collect seashells. And I have the largest collection of seashells ever. And I keep them scattered all over beaches, all over the world. You may have seen some of them.
1: You really think you're Mr. Studley, don't you?
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0: Do you ever feel like chewing up a log chain and spitting rivets when one of your grandkids says, "You're not the boss of me, you're one of us"?
1: Come here, boy, I'm gonna jerk a knot in your damn tail. 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

0: you were driving the tractor or the old pickup through the pasture before you could comb a straight part in your hair, you're one of us.
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0: Pine 7 is classic under the Bellamy Brothers, Lovers Live Longer. I don't know if that's true or not. I just mentioned it. I happen to be 89. And it's not because I've taken good care of myself. Dental Tim and Mike Benson's on the phone for Sand Services. Good morning.
1: Good morning, Jay. I never know how you're going to lead into it, but, you know, I don't know. We're going to leave that right there, I think.
0: Yeah, I suppose so. Yeah, nobody wants any details, I can tell you that much. Anyway, so how have you been this past week? You staying busy?
1: Yeah, we're kind of battling this weird, it's not going to rain, and all of a sudden it rains thing.
0: Yeah.
1: But, you know, here we are in Wisconsin in the fall, and nothing should be surprising.
0: Well, you're going to have some rain, you're going to have some snow, you're going to have a tornado. Who knows? Wisconsin is certainly one of the most interesting places as far as weather, because we get, like today, we get some of the most beautiful days imaginable, and then we get the other stuff. But I guess it's the price we pay for where we live, huh?
1: Yep, exactly. Yeah, I hear a lot of people say that move away, that where they go to places where the weather is boring and the same every day, and they miss it. And I'm like, it would be nice to try that at some point, but yes, I do get it.
0: Well, I lived in Florida for a number of years, and I can tell you, it does get boring after a while, but about the third heavy snowfall, it doesn't seem so bad.
1: Ain't that the truth? Yeah.
0: But, yeah, the snowfall not only will take its toll on old guys like me trying to move it, but it also takes a heavy toll on the roof on your home, doesn't it?
1: Yeah, it sure does. Yeah, I get a lot of calls in the wintertime from people that had leaks that didn't expect to have leaks. So that's pretty common.
0: Yeah, you think about this, what your roof goes through in the summertime, the heat, the rain, and then in the wintertime. I mean, we're talking about a place where it can be 100 degrees in the summertime and minus 30 or 40 in the wintertime. That much change in temperature has got to take a toll on your roof, doesn't it?
1: Yeah, it's funny. I've actually used that very statement like three times in the last week. And once it was talking about roofing, and the other two times it was talking about siding. But, you know, I think there's something to be said for knowing what products you're putting on and having products that are made to work here, whether that's roofing or siding or windows, whatever that might be. What we use here just is not always necessarily, it's just got to be different here.
0: Yeah, I never thought about this too much, but in the summertime, I know that the sun will fade siding, but will it harm it any other way? I'm thinking about plastic stuff.
1: Yeah, I would say the biggest thing about that is there's expansion and contraction. So where there's a lot of contraction in the wintertime when it's colder, in the summertime there's a heck of a lot of expansion. You know, vinyl siding, you know, will expand, you know, sometimes up to an inch or two in length. And so if it's not installed in a way that would allow for that expansion and contraction, that's where the trouble comes in. That goes the same for, brick chimneys on roofs. Oh, I can't tell you how many times we're doing a roof.
0: Huh.
1: And I get up there and the chimneys have cracks in it. And then the rain and the snow melt gets in those cracks and it expands.
0: A lot of bad
1: chimneys that way, you know. A lot of siding that's not even vinyl. We get a lot of siding. The house itself is going to expand and contract. And so it may not necessarily, you may not have metal expand and contract, but the other accessory parts might, or the house might settle or move a little or whatever that might be. So, yeah, doing exterior stuff in Wisconsin, it's got to be done different. It's got to be done better.
0: You don't have to be a physics professor to understand expansion and contraction. It is a way of life here in this part of the world, isn't it?
1: Yep, absolutely. That and the windows. I get a lot of condensation on windows this time of year.
0: Oh, boy.
1: Because there's cooler outside, warmer inside. You know, it's got to meet somewhere, so it meets on the glass. Yep.
0: That must cause breakage on some glass from time to time, too.
1: You get to the really extremes. You betcha. You bet.
0: Well, here's a story.
1: We're talking about a little everything today.
0: Yeah. Well, but weather is such a big thing about this part of the world, and let's face it, the roof on your home covers everything you own, yourself, your family, your pets, your collection of empty Bulgarian deodorant bottles, whatever you might have in your home. And if it's precious to you, you need to look after it and make sure it's good. So let me suggest this to you. If you've had some storms lately, like in the past several years, and if any of you, and this is a good thing to look for, if any of your neighbors have had storm damage, what do you suppose the chances are that you have too? Pretty good, I would think. But if you have a question about any of this, do what we all know this, don't we? We don't call our insurance adjuster first. We call Sands Services first. Why? Because Mike will come out, take a look at your damage, and first of all, advise you whether it's enough damage to be worthwhile to file a claim. Because we mentioned before, if you have like a $1,000 deductible and you have $1,200 worth of damage, you may as well eat that because you know what's going to happen. Your premiums are going to go up. And they might go up anyway. As I was told by one insurance guy, if there's extreme damage to a wide, huge area covered by one company, they have to recuperate one way or another, and the other way is to raise your rates. So just be aware of that. But the most important thing is to take care of your goods, and you do that by having a good roof on your home. And if you have any question about all that, you get on the phone, you call 715-456-1517. That's Sand Services, Mike Winston, and say, Mike, would you come take a look at what we got? And he'll do that and advise you on not only on whether you should file a claim or not, but also we'll give you the proper language to use to discuss this with your insurance claims person, because they have their own language, just like being in the military. They got their own language, and you need to know how to use that and what to tell them. And Mike can advise you on all that. And one thing we keep telling is read your insurance policy. Make sure you've got the coverage that you wanted to have. If you don't have, get hold of your agent and get that taken care of, or get another, whatever you need to do. But you may not know whether you're covered for damage in your home or not. You run into that a fair amount, don't you, Mike?
1: Yep. Yep, absolutely. Free inspection, free estimate. If you want to know where you stand on your roof or siding for the winter, or just kind of where things are at, and you just want somebody to come out and take a look at it or ask some questions, feel free to call.
0: Easy to do, and you call the same number, 715-456-1517. That's Mike's personal cell phone. He lives with it. He has it all the time. If he does not answer it, he will call you back shortly. Just leave a voicemail. He is very good about that. I know from my own experiences. Sand Services, 715-456-1517. That's good. Thank you, Mike.
1: Thanks, Jay.
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3: weather. We'll see temperatures climbing into the upper 60s for today with a mainly sunny sky and a light breeze coming in out of the east and southeast. For tonight, a mostly clear to clear sky to start the evening, then increasing clouds overnight with temperatures falling back into the upper 40s. I'm 18 Storm Track meteorologist Austin Haskins.
2: Well, that's it for today. 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

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I'm Bob Pickett, and listeners want to know why we talk about all these businesses and the people who own them. Well, they're entertaining and informative, and besides, can you imagine 5 straight hours of just Jay? 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
1: I'm Bob Pickett. I feel kind of guilty not being back in my hometown of Sweetwater, Texas for a homecoming this weekend. But you know, you can only take so much of your old classmates, right? Yeah. My town, Montgomery Gentry.

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1: Now, if I say the words Fort Worth, what do you think of? I think of Billy Bob's. I think of Cowtown Stockyards. And I think of this George Strait song, which was first recorded by Keith Whitley. Did you know that? George Strait, does Fort Worth ever cross your mind?

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Are you a Jimmy Buffett fan? Yes, I'm one of the original Parrot Heads. I've been a Parrot Head since college. Since the, 70s, 80s. Zach Brown Band, he's got to be a Parrot Head too, right? Zach Brown Band, Jimmy Buffett, D.D.

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1: 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We were both too tired to sleep, so we took turns of staring

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This man is so busy, he just appeared in Vegas at our iHeartRadio Music Festival last Friday. New album came out yesterday, getting ready to go back on the road, and he's added a second Gillette Stadium show to end things next year. Kenny Chesney, she thinks my tractor's sexy.

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You know, I can leave you with two words today. Be kind. Okay, be nice to everybody, even your neighbors.

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You know, they say we only need one good friend. That's it. Having two, well, that's a bonus. Three would be great, but one good friend. 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Got some tips to help you out coming up in a couple minutes. Even a few of my own I'll share. Right now, Keith Urban, you'll think of me.

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Thank you very much, Tom. 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There's Hank Williams Jr.

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Could her next project be a rock project? She was in Atlanta with Axl Rose at concert. Rumor has it they're working on a little something together. Here's Carrie Underwood and Before He Cheats.

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Dave Taft here thinking, hungry? Well, if that's you too, listen on Wednesdays when Donnie from Main Street Cafe stops by. 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

Moose Country 106.7. Have you ever ordered something online and then entered the wrong number? And after you entered it, you went, oh no, what have I just done? Well, this one turned out to be a big win for everybody, and I'll explain coming up in two songs.

0: 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Brad Paisley and She's Everything. Dave back in for Angie today. And have you ever ordered something online and you maybe had a hiccup while you're doing it and something went wrong with the order? Maybe you ordered too many. Lady in Dayton, Ohio wanted 60 donuts, chocolates, frostings, and sprinkles. And it turns out she hit the zero button too many times and didn't realize it. Ordered 6,000 donuts. The store, meantime, is going crazy because all of a sudden they got a 6,000 donut order. They're going like crazy. The lady shows up to pay for 60 donuts and they go, here's your 6,000 donuts. You imagine you'd freak out a little bit, wouldn't you? Because well, even at, what, $2 a piece? A $12,000 donut order? Well, the store said, you know, we're not going to make you pay for that. We do now have 5,940 extra donuts. So what do? You turn to social media. You put it up there. Hey, had an error. Come get your free donuts. Bring a box. It's a win-win for everybody.
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Angie, thank you so much for having us down on the iHeartRadio app. It's so convenient. You want to hear a song? Hit that little red microphone button and go, Dave, here's what's on my mind today. And for Angie, that's Billy Currington.

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1: Something you want to hear to get you through your work day today? 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I'll be watching. Here's Keith Whitley, and I'm no stranger to the rain.

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I'll be honest, I thought it was ridiculous when they made this, but apparently it's working as intended. I'll tell you about it coming up in two songs.

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There are certain things you can never go wrong with. An Alabama request off the talkback mic is one of them. It's always the right thing to do. 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

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Hey, it's Dave Taft, and do you know that some of Jay's sponsors have been on the air talking with him for nearly 20 years? Some of them actually get in a word in edgewise occasionally. 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

The devil bowed his head because he knew that he'd been beat. And he laid that golden fiddle on the ground at Johnny's feet. Johnny said, "Devil, just come on back if you ever want to try again. 'Cause I told you once, you son of a

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You can have all your favorites right there. Here's Rascal Flatts.

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You're never going to guess what they found in Batman's mansion. Well, maybe you can guess it. It really should be no surprise once I tell you what it is. I'll tell you what, I'll let you think about it. I'll have the answer for you coming up in two songs. Right now, here's Lone Star.

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Drove past the house that I grew up in a couple of months back and noticed that it was under complete renovation. I'm not sad, thinking it's never going to be the way that it was. I'm kind of excited. I hope that they'll allow me in to see what it has become and their vision. Here's Miranda Lambert.

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His record company said no. Josh Turner said yes and put his foot down. He wanted this to be his debut single. You know what? He was right. Here's Long Black Train.

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Well, he's got a new album coming out on Friday called Silver Sands Marina. In fact, his 21st studio album. Here's Kenny Chesney.

Kiss Country 106.7. So Alan Jackson, earlier this summer, at his farewell concert, big star-studded event in Nashville. You know they filmed the whole thing, going to make a TV special out of it. And they've got some other things in the works, and I'll tell you about that coming up in a couple of songs. Right now, here's Alan with Living on Love.

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Well, this seems rather fitting. I'm getting set to head on home and grab myself some dinner. Wondering what is for dinner. Then I get this one from the Zac Brown Band. Chicken fried.

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1: Hey, it's Bob Delamont. 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Kenny Chesney and Lainey Wilson representing country very well on Friday night. Hey, coming up, a brand new fragrance with a Halloween candy. Can you guess which one? It's coming up.

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1: Hey, it's Bob Delmont and George Strait going out to Erica, who's babysitting right now. And what do you get, like a couple, $20 an hour or something like that? How many kids?
2: Three.
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